0: time to bid goodbye to the old and the ordinary and to awaken the beauty within. That time is now. It is time to wake up and take charge of life. Awaken to a new way of thinking. Awakening with Brahma Kumaris.
1: Computer, sometimes we too need to interrupt our mind by exercising Control Alt Delete. And beautiful meaning, CTRL control, means take control of your life. Alt, alternate, means here, look for alternatives to get different results. 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Delete. Delete all negativity in your life, including attitudes and habits that are not working for you.
2: This is really, really very interesting. And while you were reading it out, I was just trying to work with all the three keys in my mind. And as I was trying to apply it to quite a few of our habits, it just fitted in with everything. And this is wonderful, whoever has created this combination. And now we can just keep this with us in our mind. And whenever the computer here is not working very well, see, normally on the computer, when do we use Control Alt Delete? When it hangs, when everything is going slow, the program is not uploading, what I want as the output is not happening. Computers hung, Control Alt Delete.
1: You just press 3 together and what happens?
2: When you press 3 together, Control Alt Delete, the computer reboots. And okay. When it restarts, it's absolutely fresh and clean. And it's up to its 100% peak performance once again. Just those three keys. And everyone who uses a computer know this. Okay, if the computer slowed down, not working well, don't waste too much time. Just press Control Alt Delete. And within a few seconds, everything will be fine. And the way this is so beautifully integrated with our own programming here, things are not working well. Maybe it's just hung. We are just fixed in one way of thinking. Nothing seems to be changing. Control Alt Delete. And so beautifully it says, first control means take responsibility of your state of mind and see things as they are, you know, take control of first myself, look for an alternative way of thinking, look for a new perspective.
1: But the moment you hear the word control, we start thinking control is, we think always for others, but here it's so beautiful.
2: Spirituality always focuses only on one person, and which is the self. So whichever word we will take here, we always are talking only in reference to ourself. Spirituality is the tool which helps us to work only in the inside world. The benefit of it we see in the outside world. But the working with it is totally in the inside world, nothing to do with the outside world. No change to be brought about outside, no one to be told what they have to do, what they don't have to do. Everything in the inside world, outside world will change. While you were reading that Control Alt Delete, and I was just thinking, what all is there to delete? And I just suddenly felt that there is so much that we hold on. Onto the screen of our mind, and sometimes very deep layers of the subconscious. One was anger, criticism, complaining, comparison. These are negative emotions, but they're more or less on the conscious layer of the mind.
1: What about jealousy, hatred, anger?
2: Yeah, this was the one. Jealousy, we saw jealousy, but hatred.

0: reference to one particular situation or to one particular person, we can say, I hate this person. But it didn't start as hatred, the emotion. It must have started as hurt. It's hurt. Hurt in some interaction, hurt in some relationship, hurt by what people around me did. I got hurt and hurt and hurt. And every time I was getting hurt, I said, they. They are the ones because of whom I'm hurt. Now when I'm moving in that programming, they are the ones because of whom I'm hurt. They are the ones because of whom I'm suffering, because of whom I'm in pain. Then when some bigger situation comes, let's say cheating in business, cheating in relationships, anything which is of a bigger magnitude. These things hurt can happen in smaller situations. Somebody said a wrong word. Somebody, you know, broke a promise. Somebody betrayed me. Smaller things. But then when some stimulus comes, which is much bigger than what I ever expected, much bigger than what I have the capacity to face, then that mind or that soul, which is already hurt and in pain and always holds people responsible for what it is feeling, when a bigger stimulus hits, then the immediate response because of that hurt is, I hate the people who've hurt me. Because it was always people who were responsible. So it was like somebody was hitting me, but they were small injuries. I thought I could manage them, but they hurt me. And then somebody came and hit it really, really big. Really big. And then obviously, I can't like them. That's what I thought. And when I don't like them, it means I hate them. And I thought it was natural. It's natural to hate somebody who's done something like this.
1: Sometimes you hate a person even the first time you meet.
0: Oh, we saw the reason for that. It's past.
1: You mean to say past karmas, past janmas, past costumes, past lives?
0: Past lives. When we understand I, the soul, then I also understand the other person whom I'm seeing in front of me.
1: He or she, the soul.
0: Is the soul. So it's no more about bodies, relationships and labels. It's a soul meeting a soul. And then when I understand a soul meeting a soul in this costume, then I would also understand that the same two souls can meet often, even before. And whenever we met, whenever two souls met, there was an interaction. There was a connection. With some souls, pleasant things happened. And with some souls, certain not very pleasant things happened. And then costumes changed.
1: New birth.
0: New birth. Let's say, for example, I'm doing business with someone. It's going on fine. Everything is perfect. Suddenly, that person, the other partner, cheats me. Betrays me. Money lost. Confidence lost, ill health, a lot of things happened to me. I hate that person. Now, 10, 20, 50 years pass, costumes changed. And now these two souls meet again. Before I changed my costume, I hated that soul. I had that deep imprint in my subconscious. I hate this soul. And it has to be very deep. Very deep. It's not just on the conscious layer. I hate this soul. And then I leave the costume. So even if the costume changes, the imprint, the sanskar, the remembrance that I carry of my interaction with that soul is not gone. And so, like you said, even if we meet the first time, when those two souls meet the first time, programming is all there. I hate this soul. Memory might not be there. Subconscious knows. And that soul recognizes that soul, and that emotion pops up all over again. I hate this person.
1: I think it's a little complicated, sister, for me to understand, because I have seen in my school and college that a girl and boy used to hate each other and they fell in love and married also.
0: See, at every step, we have to just remember it's a karmic account. And the karmic account between two souls will come in different ways. In some ways, like you said, you can hate the person when you meet immediately. In another case, also it can happen that the person comes to you in a very, very close relationship. Very close relationship, maybe even a child. And that same soul who was your business partner

0: Om Shanti. Welcome to the next episode of Masters of Change. Accepting change is not easy. And in this series, we bring you certain individuals who have not only accepted change, but embraced it so beautifully that they have completely transformed their lives and the lives of others around them as well. So today we have with us Sister Antonella. Welcome to the show.
1: Thank you.
0: Sister Antonella is from Italy. And she is associated with Brahma Kumari since 1988. She also established and ran a successful fashion business. Apart from this, she has also learned spirituality and also teaches spirituality to many people. And also she has recorded various CDs as well for guided meditations. So without further ado, Sister Antonella, can we know more about you? I mean, how did this journey start?
1: Thank you for having me here today. It's a pleasure. And surely transformation, it's an important journey of life. I think it started quite early in my life when I didn't recognize the culture I was born in. I used to talk about karma when I was this high. And people would not relate to me because it was weird what I would say. So I was a bit different from the rest of people around myself. It's like I didn't fit the culture. And I didn't like it either.
0: Right.
1: It's like I was a fish out of water. But then, of course, an example, I didn't like bread, which everybody loved in Italy.
0: Yeah.
1: And I used to say, why should I eat this fluffy stuff that, you know, fill your stomach for nothing? So I was just a weird child, probably, talking about karma, talking about, you know, something different. And then when I was 18, I was supposed to be married. And the boy and my mom were talking to each other, saying about the future house. And I remember I was very silent, listening to that talk, talking together. And eventually I came up with a thought that I didn't know where that thought was coming from. And I said, you know, a house is not a house without a room, with nothing, just a carpet, cushion, and a red light, which is meant to be a meditation room.
0: Yeah.
1: But I didn't know. Yeah. So it just came up. And my mom looked at me and the boy also saying, huh? You mean you want a studio? No, no. I don't want a studio. I want a room. Otherwise the house is not a house. But I was so firm. Has to be carpet, cushion, nothing, red light. And then I ask myself, what are you talking about?
0: Yeah.
1: You know, it just doesn't make any sense.
0: Yeah.
1: In a few days, the engagement was broken. I couldn't cope with that, you know. And it was like I was meant to do something else in my journey. That's why I couldn't fit in that kind of idea. And then after some years, I love to study. So I did my study course in different ways. And eventually I was in Rome. At the same time, the Dadi Kumarka was in Rome, our big director of the Brahma Kumaris. And I had an interesting dream. I dreamt a face of a man, old man, that was not so clear, but clear enough to understand it was not Italian.
0: Okay. Right.
1: So I thought, and the voice behind saying, this man is going to tell you the truth. So I woke up excited, saying, where is this man? And which language will he speak?
0: Yeah.
1: I used to know English already, because that was one of the things I studied. But I thought, maybe he doesn't speak English, not surely Italian. What language does he speak? And so, because in my understanding, you know, knowing the truth being very wise meant something oriental. I thought maybe he's Chinese. I didn't know anything about India, those, but I knew, you know, few things about China. So I called the China embassy saying, can I learn Chinese quickly?
0: Oh, you did that.
1: Yeah, and they said 3 years is the minimum. So should I wait for 3 years to know the truth? And so 3 consecutive nights, same dream.
0: Oh.
1: And eventually I forgot the dreams, but in an unconscious way, I felt that I had to study an Oriental language. So I had to choose between different languages from this side of the world. And when I went to the university in Milan then, I saw a wonderful picture on the wall. And I asked her, where is this wonderful place? And they said, Kyoto.
0: Okay.
1: Japan. Okay. So I thought, fine, I study Japanese.
0: Okay.
1: You know, I used to be like spontaneous. So that's fine. I can study Japanese then. And so I did. And I ended up in Japan to practice the language. And that's where I met the Brahma Kumaris. So I had to study an Oriental language to come across a different path. But I didn't remember the dreams anyway until many years after, when sitting for meditation and looking at the picture of our founder, Brahma Baba, then I remember the dreams. That was the man. It was very like, whoa. He was the man of my dream that made me study and eventually indicate a path. Because I would never study an Oriental language otherwise, I guess.
0: So what now, kind of questions? You said that you weren't like all the other kids when you were a kid. So was it difficult for you to fit in that culture? And did you used to ask yourself a lot of questions? Like, why I am this way? Why do I keep seeing things which I can't even answer what they are?
1: Yeah. Well, I used to understand and think on it with the karma awareness, like if you do this, that's your return. And people would say, why do you think in that way? So mainly was around the karma philosophy that was so strong. Because like people would say thank you, thank you, thank you many times, for example. That's part of the culture to say so many thanks. And I was very young, and I used to say, why do you say thank you? They will get the return anyway of what they did. And my father would get like, you have to say thank you know? So, but they get the return of what they do. If they do good, they will get good. If they don't, they will get what they get. Weird in that culture.
0: Yeah.
1: And also, I wouldn't relate to Christianity.
0: Okay.
1: It wasn't in my feeling, even though it was appreciated, but it wouldn't move anything on a deeper level, like feeling what in your language you say, bhavna. It wouldn't move me any bhavna.
0: Yeah.
1: It would just say, good concept, I appreciate it. But it wouldn't touch the heart somehow. Okay.
0: So how difficult was it to transfer it, I mean, to people in your culture, of your culture, back their native people? Did they accept spirituality?
1: When I started with this path and I came back to Italy after Japan, I was very involved. Like, I really like it. It really made sense. It was making meaning to my life.
0: Okay.
1: Actually, I felt, how can people live without spirituality? Because it was making sense of whatever happened.
0: Yeah.
1: And it was giving an important answer to life. And so I was so enthusiastic that I would speak to everybody. For example, I would say to everybody, you are a soul? Do you know you are a soul? How can you live without knowing that you are a soul? And some people would accept. And I used to do courses every hour.
0: Every hour?
1: Yeah.
0: Okay.
1: Because I had a small house So every hour I could just fit three people. Mm-hmm. And so I would give a course, then a little break, then another course, then a little break, then another course. I was just tireless.
0: Okay.
1: Because I felt this knowledge changed my life for so much, mm-hmm. improved the qualities of my life so much. People should know. So I was tireless in sharing Gyan. And also for myself, which I think is essential, it's not just repeating, you are a soul, the law of karma, or about the divine being, which I was atheist before. You know, I didn't believe, or I was rejecting the idea of God consistently. So that was an incredible shift in believing it.
0: Yeah.
1: Accepting it, to feel it. So whatever, anyway, the theory was fine, but I felt the theory was not enough for me. So I learned to go deeper into every aspect of knowledge.
0: When we think ourselves as a soul, how does it change? How does we start to behave in a different way? What changes?
1: It changes my anger. I used to be very angry, very aggressive, like very forceful, strong.
0: Okay.
1: That's why I built a business. I was only 23 years old.
0: Yeah.
1: And I was wild in a way, in a good way, because I would be very dynamic, but
0: fashion,
1: also very
0: fashion
1: forceful.
0: Fashion industry as well. Fashion industry is, you have to be that way in that field.
1: Well, I built it a shop and designing dresses from nothing.
0: Yeah.
1: Just because I was extremely creative and entrepreneur energy, very strong. So that's aggressive, you know, doing things. So nobody would stop me in a way. Only, you know, a spiritual path could change everything. So, and I was very angry about the injustices in the world.
0: Isn't that nice to have?
1: To feel angry because of injustices?
0: Yeah.
1: It's a mindset, because we are good people. Everybody actually is a very good soul. So when we see something bad or violent, we feel you know, feel unpleasant, and also it's not right. I remember the thoughts "it's not right" was so common in my mind, so frequent in my mind. It's not right. But eventually understanding the karma, which I came to know in a deeper level, that did the biggest change. Understanding that whatever happened is following his own rhythm, and everything is perfectly fitting in his own time.
0: So how to stop it? If we see some injustice happening in front of us, what should we do? Not create anger, I got it. But what can we do?
1: If I can intervene,
0: yeah.
1: I do. And it did happen. So if I can melt or break the injustice, I will do. So I will do whatever is in my faculty in a good way, not improving the anger of the violence, but reducing it. Or I just become a peace messenger, creating the vibration of peace.
0: Okay.
1: Sometimes changing the atmosphere does make a huge difference.
0: Right.
1: Two people can fight, and you can be the third person fighting, no?
0: Mm.
1: So they give a punch to you too.
0: Yeah.
1: So what's the benefit?
0: Yeah.
1: But if you create the energy of peace, of harmony, you can make a difference. Actually, it's what I deeply believe, that we can make a difference.
0: Right.
1: In whatever way we can, okay. Right then.
0: Correct. I wanted to ask you about your business, like fashion business. Did you start it before you came into spirituality, or after you came?
1: No, much before.
0: So did you continue with that?
1: I did.
0: after spirituality also?
1: I did for 3 or 4 years.
0: And then you stopped it?
1: Yeah, because I didn't feel it was something that would carry on for me. I sold everything.
0: What made you do that? What made you? Because you established it, your heart must be towards that business. So to sell off that business, I mean...
1: I wasn't very attached to that. Okay. Actually, the main thought was, I don't want to see people coming in a shop as customers. So somebody to use. Funny thoughts, but that was my thought. And while beginning to teach Raja Yoga was to see people coming and on a free level.
0: Yeah.
1: And just to share on a different level, not as a business.
0: So can we say your conscience didn't allow you to carry on with that business after spirituality?
1: A very refined consciousness, I guess, because people has to earn their living. But having sold everything, that was my living.
0: Okay.
1: So right. I could get along well.
0: Correct. And you're also involved with arts, spirituality and arts.
1: Yeah.
0: So, how do you think spirituality has a correlation with arts and how can they coexist?
1: It was, in a way, by chance,
0: okay.
1: Even though I think arts, it's a nice expression of the soul.
0: Yeah.
1: And I used to paint and my grandparents were both musicians. So I was in a context of arts. Designing dresses was an art.
0: Yeah.
1: So I did believe the art. Actually, I still believe that everybody should have their own artistic expression. Churning knowledge is an art. But anyway, it was by chance because I felt that we could do something to serve different sector of life,
0: right.
1: Professional.
0: Mm.
1: And I remember at the same time in Greece, they used to do a symposium of science and spirituality.
0: Okay.
1: And in a way, seeing them and successful events, we thought as a team, why don't we do something similar? But Italy probably, you know, arts will fit better.
0: Yeah, correct.
1: It's a kind of very artistic country.
0: Yeah.
1: And so we said, well, let's do a forum of arts and spirituality. It was really an idea and we tried it out. I used to live in Sardinia, the first center I opened.
0: Yeah.
1: And Sardinia is a wonderful island. People like to see these beautiful places. So that was the first.
0: Yeah.
1: And I didn't know anything like how to organize a retreat. But anyway, it worked.
0: Okay.
1: And people, artists came from all over the world.
0: Wow.
1: And so that was the beginning of a series. 4 times, I think, 4 years consecutively. And it was nice. And then as everything... beginning and then it ends. So
0: right.
1: We finished that.
0: And you have also opened 3 centers there in Italy, right? One in Milan, one in Olbia, and the third one in
1: Bologna.
0: Bologna, right? Correct. So was it difficult to pull in people, like to because many people don't believe, as you said, in spirituality.
1: It was actually easy.
0: It was easy
1: because few people. But they do make a difference. So in Olbia, the first one, Sardinia, is where I was doing the course all day long.
0: Okay.
1: And even the mayor used to come at night, evening, dark.
0: Right.
1: So people wouldn't see him.
0: Right.
1: So it was amazing that, you know, people, it was something new, but accepted.
0: Okay.
1: And... and then Milan was also easy,
0: mm-hmm.
1: And definitely Bologna, where I'm staying since the last 20 years. And the amount of people that used to come was such that the center was small, And somebody out of the people there said, you need probably bigger center. Yeah, yeah. And they bought a house and gave it as a gift. Mm,
0: that's great. Because the word of mouth goes around, some people benefit, they tell it to different people and then they all come in.
1: So it's not a massive response.
0: Okay.
1: That will never happen, I guess. But quality response, I think. Mm.
0: So we see in India that many parents want their children to follow this spirituality path, but children these days mostly, they don't, because of patience, they don't consider, because young people, they think that this is not for us. This spirituality and meditation is for people who are above 40, say 50. So, but I think it is needed. I think children in today's time, they need to meditate and they need to follow this path. So parents find it difficult. So what suggestion do you have for parents to send their children on this path or to make them experience this?
1: Children will never do what the parents won't do. So we have few children coming to the center because their parents are coming to the center.
0: Right.
1: And if the parent is giving this kind of example, the child will follow because he will be trying to copy the parents on a level of style of life and also on the level of values.
0: Yeah.
1: If the parents is inclined to be respectful, honest, the child will be doing the same. I remember my mother, for example, an incredible attitude of honesty and respect. She would not criticize anybody by principle. And so we learned that.
0: So I want to know that if people want to meditate, how they should start with it? I mean, how should they start? Should they start with guided meditations or should they just sit in silence or in peace and then try to meditate? How did you do it? How did your journey start? If you can brief us.
1: We come with the mind which is extremely busy, with thoughts running non-stop.
0: Yeah.
1: So if I try by myself to stop that kind of crowded mind, I will not be able, or what I, you know.
0: Correct.
1: My experience was that.
0: Okay.
1: So a recorded commentary is actually very useful because for that length of time, even though the mind gets distracted, it will come back to the words that is listening.
0: Mm.
1: So in my experience, recorded commentary made a big difference. And then the practice of that along the time, eventually you don't need it anymore.
0: For how much time, like, did you use to listen to commentaries and then you stopped listening to commentaries? Was there any period?
1: I might not remember that, but for some time, for some months.
0: All right.
1: And I enjoyed them very much. It was like comfortable. Somebody is doing the job for me.
0: Yeah.
1: And I just follow. And I also learn, because when you follow something, then you learn at the same time.
0: Correct.
1: And with children, children love visualizations. So to make a kind of story that people visualize, the children especially visualize, it will make them easier.
0: I'm very intrigued if you can guide us for a couple of minutes or 2-3 minutes of guided meditation to end this program, that'll be great.
1: Sure. So I usually start checking my breath. And going back to that space, sacred space behind my eyes, where I find that inner peace, inner silence, inner greatness. And I pause, observing my thoughts. The mind is like a square. Sometimes very busy, with people coming and going. Sometimes it's very restless. But I just pause and observe. Thoughts are coming in, passing by, and they just leave, like clouds in the sky. and I become a detached observer, watching those thoughts and letting them go. And I practice to remain silent, not judging them, just letting them go. And feel the silence that emerge in my mind. I become serene, calm, in this quiet space, sacred space within. Feeling the existence of myself behind this body, behind this matter, just me, my thoughts, my being, my life, eternal life.
0: It was a lovely experience. Some people tend to, when they meditate, they tend to fight those thoughts. So what, we should accept the thoughts that are coming? Because some people think that meditation means that no thoughts should come. And if the thoughts come, they become irritable and they question if I'm doing the process correct or not.
1: Fighting the thoughts, it won't work. Because when you say, stop thinking of this, did you try? If you say to a thought, stop coming, it will come double.
0: Yeah.
1: it will be coming with his friends. So, but I can prepare in advance, like everything, like getting ready in advance not to have that kind of thoughts. For example, if I'm accustomed to thoughts of anger, or judgment, judging things, criticism, or revenge. Like somebody did something bad to me and I keep having this kind of revengeful feeling. Then I need to prepare myself, maybe practicing some good feeling or peaceful state of mind. So it's like preventing those amount of thoughts to come. That's why the morning meditation, I find it very useful.
0: Okay.
1: It's like prepare myself in advance according to the challenge I know I will face during the day.
0: Yeah.
1: Like if I have to meet somebody that I know is a bit challenging, then I prepare myself.
0: It's like creating a shield for that.
1: Yeah, and also accepting that challenge.
0: Accepting that challenge.
1: So it's a deep acceptance of a reality which is not perfect, but I can make myself stronger to face it. But I cannot fight the thought. It's like I cannot prepare myself during the examination. Yeah. I will not ask the teacher, why do you ask me this question?
0: Yeah.
1: It will be silly. So I need to prepare my examination before.
0: Yeah.
1: Correct. So preparation is the meditation in the morning. And also learning, listening, studying in the morning, it will set the tone of my day. I will definitely become stronger in facing challenges. I find this amusing. In the morning, prepare myself for the day.
0: So we learned a lot of things today, and I'm sure if we implement this, our life will change and it will change for the better. And thank you so much, sister,
1: thanks
0: for talking to us and giving us all these experiences.
1: Thanks to you. And thanks
0: pleasure.
1: To everybody. I enjoy sharing with all of you.
0: Thank you.
1: Thank you.
0: Om
1: Shanti.

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1: 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How to overcome fear is usually through having understanding and trust, but especially realizing that everything that happens has a benefit. And so it's of no use to be afraid or even complain of the past or to overfocus on what's wrong, and just to live in the present moment with faith. Fear has two sisters, doubt and worry. Sometimes these three things are compared to dragons in the mind. Fear, doubt, and worry, when they are all together, bring me out of balance and I lose my sense, and I am overcome by negativity. And instead of trusting, instead of communicating, instead of accepting, I become stagnant. I become even impulsive and start to act and think even irrationally. I have to let go of fear, because too much fear makes me imagine too many things. I need to talk to myself, because fear makes me waste a lot of energy. Let me talk to myself and realize that I must now become a student of life. Let me have a learning consciousness, and that everything that happens in life and into me has a hidden benefit. When there are crises in life, it is actually a time also for new opportunities. If I am able to step back and not identify with what's wrong, if I am able to keep myself calm and trusting inside, then I'm able to communicate with the situation. I'm able to communicate with my own thoughts and tell them, let's see, let's wait. Not to judge too quickly or too easily that something is negative, that something can't work. Everything can work. It needs its time, and it needs the cooperation of my faith, the cooperation of my

0: confidence and trust. When we accept what we don't like, when we accept it, then we start to open to find solutions. Things don't become barriers anymore. People don't become my enemies. All are my friends. I don't have any enemies. And instead of walls, I start to build bridges. Every day, let me build a bridge. Every day, let me destroy a wall rather than making it higher and thicker. Let me stop that type of building and realize that when I reach the hearts of others, then they open. When I stop disliking, rejecting, and yes, even fearing others, I emerge a positivity within them, and they build a bridge towards me. Instead of fear, let me have faith. The power of faith enables me to have a vision of what's good, of what's possible. And when I have a vision that is an understanding of what is good, of what is possible, let me remain with that in my mind. Let me hold that positive vision. It doesn't matter if I do not understand how it will happen, when it will happen, can it happen. If I hold that positive vision within my mind, gradually it will start to materialize in my life. All things are possible to those who have this power of faith. And very easily faith cancels not only fear but doubt and worry. Let me.
1: नमस्कार, मेरा नाम है अमन वर्मा और इस समय आप सुन रहे हैं रेडियो मधुबन। सुनते रहिए, मुस्कुराते रहिए। और मैं इतना कहना चाहूँगा कि आपका अपने घर पर कोई इंतज़ार कर रहा है, इसलिए कृपया हेलमेट लगाकर अपनी मोटरसाइकिल चलाएं। याद रखिएगा,

Determination is strength of mind, inner power, willpower to carry things to their conclusion. Determination allows me to cross barriers easily and quickly, to not look back or ask questions.

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I have clarity to judge accurately and make easy decisions. I can reach my goal and move on to new things.

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I keep the goal in front of me. And with the help of my positive thoughts, I see the result emerging. I don't have to work hard at achieving my goal, because my powerful thoughts stay constant and carry me along. With a flexible nature, I can move around obstacles. And so I keep progressing and moving forward. I meet all challenges with enthusiasm and confidence.

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Determination doesn't mean to control others or to force situations. So I give regard to others' opinions and personalities. And my determination inspires others to cooperate and to bring changes into their lives.

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Inner strength. Then I can complete my task with feelings of satisfaction.

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Gently, I put aside unnecessary feelings of the past. I release the worries of the future. I let go of the way I have been labeled by others. The lack of self-respect for myself. The hurts, the failures, the fears. Surrender. I surrender to all I'm experiencing in the moment with love and compassion. I begin to awaken the truth within myself, faith that I am a pure soul. I smell the fragrance of freshness within, and like a beautiful rose, I begin to open, creating pure feelings of love. I concentrate my energy on the center of my forehead. In this awareness, I let go of the physical. The soul is free. I journey beyond the earth and time. Moving upward, I come to a world of stillness, a world of silence, the home of all souls. Suspended in a feeling of safety, surrounded by pure white light. Welcomed by a loving presence, I sit in the lap of the Eternal One. Like a child, I feel the purity and innocence of my being. I cannot hold back the feelings of love. The energy reflects back my goodness. I dance in the joy of being able to express. I hide nothing. Comforted by the Father, nurtured by the Mother, I see myself as God sees me, a divine shining star. The moment is eternal. Om Shanti.